0: My name is Abel Bela Samavi. The future of Cameroon is very bright, and that brightness can only be attained when we live as united people in a loving environment.
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0: May 12, 2026. Good afternoon and welcome to the 2 p.m. newscast on Royal FM. Week-long activities to mark the 54th National Day celebration is slated to kick-started this May 13, 2026, and Cameroonians have been sharing diverse opinions concerning the event.
1: I'm actually dissatisfied with the governance, corruption, unemployment, lack of infrastructure development, and political change. I feel like the state does not represent us.
0: Away from Cameroon, some 32 head of state and government representatives are taking part in the African Forward Summit in Nairobi, Kenya. And in sports, the 2026 Africa Athletics Championship is officially underway in Accra, Ghana, with competitions beginning today, with Cameroonian delegation set to take center stage. Those were the major stories. Ladies and gentlemen, thanks for joining us. Nurses are today on the spotlight. This as the 2026 edition of International Nurses Day is being celebrated. The celebration, which started on May 6, is marked today, May 12. The day honors their contribution and sacrifices and reminds us to thank the medical professionals who keep or healthy. Prince Boateng Asonganyi is a nurse. He talks about the role of nurses in the medical field.
2: A nurse is a trained and licensed healthcare professional who provides compassionate and patient-centered care to those in need. And these nurses work together with other members of the health team to take care of patients when they are healthy and when they are equally sick, irrespective of the kind of treatment they are really giving. And nurses have a wide range of duties, and these duties focus mostly on patient-centered and education. Nurses are responsible in assessing patients' physical and emotional needs, the record medical history, the observed patient's behavior, the monitor vital signs, and the equally act accordingly related to those vital signs taken. Nurses work with other healthcare professionals to create and implement patient care plans, and they also educate patients and families about their treatment and their recovery. Nurses are also responsible in administering medications and treatment as prescribed by the doctor, and we equally monitor the side effects and provide wound care to these patients. Another duty of a nurse is that they provide emotional support, which is very, very important when it comes to patients' recovery, and we also support them with We support the patients and the family as well, and we also counsel them on how they can manage their health conditions. We are also responsible in assisting patients with basic hygiene needs. They are unable to do some kind of basic hygiene needs. We are the one who help them in conducting this kind of activities, like dressing, like eating, like bathing. We also bathe them, and we equally, one of our duties is that nurses equally respond quickly to emergency and provide immediate care.
0: Prince Boateng Asonganyi goes further to outline some challenges nurses face while exercising the profession.
2: Nurses face numerous challenges nowadays. These challenges can either impact our well-being positively or negatively, and it can also impact on how we provide quality patient care during our day-to-day activities. And one of the challenges that we equally face is infection risk. That is, nurses are exposed to various infections and harmful substances, which requires adherence to strict protocols and posing potential health risks. So we are exposed to many other harmful conditions or illnesses like HIV and other transmissible conditions. And another challenge that we face is that nurses also experience physical demands. That is, physical demands as in long night shift or long shift, standing for extended periods and lifting patients, because when it comes to lifting patients, we are the one who also lifts those kind of patients, and this lifting patients can cause musculoskeletal problems or sometimes even cause cardiovascular problems. Another challenge that we face is that we are shortage. So there is shortage of staffs, and the workload is heavy. When there's shortage of staff, there's inadequate and high patient load. This inadequate and high patient load can strain nurses, leading to burnout, depression, leading to anxiety. So there is inadequate staffing when it comes to nursing. And when there's inadequate staffing, the workload that we do really, really heavy on us. And these workloads can lead to many other conditions and situations.
0: From one celebration to another, today, May 12th, is equally being observed as the International Day of Plant Health under the theme Plant Biosecurity for Food Security and Nutrition, a day designated by the United Nations to raise global awareness on how protecting plant health can help end hunger, reduce poverty, protect biodiversity and the environment, and boost economic development. Activities to mark the day are taking place at the National Museum, organized by the Ministry of Agriculture and Rural Development. Personnel of the National Museum have taken part in a training workshop on administrative writing, ethics and deontology. The exercise that took place this May 11, 2026 at the National Museum in Yaoundé was presided over by the Inspector General of the Ministry of Arts and Culture, Nge Rikia Epuzo-Mbeme.
3: What we instructed them and discussed with them this afternoon with the personnel of the National Museum is the respect of administrative ethics. Because most often than not, we see personnel who are very intelligent, hardworking, but they don't go far in their career, because the wish of every state worker is to have promotion, go further in the career. But if your ethics are not the best, you might be so intelligent, but you will not progress, because nobody will want to promote or a staff who is not respectful, who is not truthful, who is not accountable to anything that he does, he or she does in administration. So we are just encouraging them to be administratively ethical.
0: Eta Ojong Ivan is the acting director of the National Museum. He comes back on the objective of this workshop.
4: This is a training on administrative writing and ethics and professional practice. Is very important because it permits the workers of the National Museum to be adequate and to perform appropriately in an administrative milieu. Most of them who are recruited directly from universities without passing through specific or like schools that train personnel to work in the state, they need this training to make them to be apt to adapt in a professional environment, especially an administrative environment like the National Museum. So most of them today are going with the skills of how to do administrative writing. They can now prepare administrative files for validation, and they understand also now ethics and the practice in the professional milieu, the respect of your hierarchy, the treatment, procedure of treatment of files.
5: 54th National Unity Celebration, as Special Page in the News.
0: The civilian march pass rehearsal is gradually moving to fever pitch within learning establishments and youth associations as May 20th approaches. In the meantime, on high instructions from the head of state, the Minister of Youth Affairs and Civic Education, Mununa Futsu, is expected to officially launch civilian activities leading up to the 54th National Day celebrations in Kampo Ocean Division of the South Region this Wednesday, May the 13th, and following the launch of week-long activities aimed at promoting national unity and social cohesion, such as caravans, educational talks on harmonious living together, and scheduled nationwide prior to the D-Day, which will be crowned by the usual vibrant and colorful parade across the country. As Cameroon prepares to celebrate the National Day of unity, many citizens are reflecting on what this occasion truly means in their daily lives, from peace and togetherness to cultural diversity and national identity. Cameroonians hold different views about the significance of May 20th. To this effect, our student journalist on internship, Joyce Akufo, spoke to some Cameroonians to hear their thoughts on the Unity Day. Listen to them in this Vox Pop.
1: I'm actually dissatisfied with the governance, corruption, unemployment, lack of infrastructural development, and political change. I feel like the state does not represent or support us well. That's actually how I feel.
6: There's no unity in the country. There's no peace. The government is under all sorts of pressure. So I just think that what they're celebrating concerns just the officials, because for me, the thing doesn't even concern, you understand? Just anyhow, it affects me, because the government doesn't really actually care about the problem.
1: Since the Anglophone crisis started, there hasn't been any changes, even though it has actually reduced, but there are no really changes because people are still being killed. So I don't feel like there's any unity in this country.
0: Cameroon will be celebrating the 54th edition of the National Unity Day at a time when the country has been advocating for peace, national unity and social cohesion, and noting that the country is still subjected to some aspects and instances of separation as well as discrimination in the country. Our political and economic reporter Evans Williams Jobati cornered some Yaoundé city dwellers on their take and own reports.
7: Declared a unitary state on May 20, 1972, by the late President Ahmadou Ahidjo, following a national referendum that abolished the previous federal system, the territory named after the River of Prawns has of recent been grappling with instability, discrimination and tribalism that has created a lot of havoc among Cameroonians. This, according to Benedict.
8: We have left from the simple national unity conceived in 1972. That is a country called La Republic and another country called Southern Cameroon. Now we are going to national cohesion. Now almost all Cameroonians think Cameroon before talking about their grievances. Now if I can talk about two Cameroons, the Cameroon of those enjoying our resources and feeding fat, and those who are just languishing, just trying to survive. What hinders national cohesion now? Just that we don't have equal opportunities and we don't eat together.
7: To Seraphin, the main bone of contention here is the unemployed youth who go about creating unrest nationwide.
9: Many youths are having problems with work done, because the problem of the youth, first of all, is to work. And once they are unemployed, it creates so many discords in the country. Once they are not working, there are intense increased crime wave and the rest. What may encourage unity in Cameroon, in our country, is first of all, employment of the youth.
7: As for Reynard, other aspects like exclusion can equally attest to this growing cankerworm that is gaining more and more grounds.
10: Things like tribalism, discrimination, corruption, hate speech, injustice, and political conflicts. When people feel excluded or treated unfairly, it creates division and weakens peaceful coexistence. I think respect, tolerance, and equal opportunities are important for maintaining unity and peace in the country.
7: To conclude, one can say Cameroon has been facing significant division and disunity stemming from historical, political and ethnic grievances, with the most prominent being the Anglophone crisis, but tensions have also escalated between different ethnic groups in the country.
5: 54th National Unity Celebration, that was a special page in the news.
0: On to something else. Social media platforms in recent days have been characterized by a widespread of fake news. The trend has diverted to death announcement of individuals who are still alive. Experts say the phenomenon can negatively affect the persons in question and those surrounding them. Details with our reporter, Glory Ngange.
11: One of the most recent cases is that of Cameroon's Chief of Defense Staff, General René Claude Victor Meka, who was reported dead, an information that quickly went viral on social media, especially Facebook. For me, Shekinah Glory Yula is a counselor with expertise in sociology.
12: It can cause psychological trauma. Imagine that you are critically sick in the hospital and news is flying about that you are dead, then somehow maybe you come to get across that kind of a news. It may give you shock, anxiety, anger, fear, which, and these things may instead lead to more critical health conditions.
11: Publicly announcing the death of an individual does not only make an impact on them, but it extends to close relatives and friends.
12: For the relatives, it may cause them unnecessary grief. Some may start crying and enter depression on something that is not even true, and emotional distress. This falsely announcing someone's death can have some social stigma or awkwardness. Maybe the community where that person is from, or those who are familiar with him, they already consider him dead. Now imagine a person that comes back from the hospital, a person is alive. It will create an awkwardness with the person's environment or those who normally socialize with him.
11: The consequences are heavier on people who are popularly known and respected, as Fomi Shekinah Glory stresses.
12: This kind of rumors can affect the person's public image, maybe also their authority and how society perceives their health and leadership capacity. Maybe sometimes in some people's eyes, that thing that was for you, since they already heard about your death, they have undergone some psychological processes. And to come back from that, it's very difficult.
11: The expert ends by urging content creators and internet users to consider the impact of the stories they publish, as these may cause severe consequences on those directly concerned.
0: Creating and sharing fake news is a crime punishable by the Cameroonian law. Nelson Lambrie's Legal Mind sheds light on the phenomenon in this excerpt of an interview selected for us by Glory Ngange.
13: Declaration on a media platform, be it on the social media, be it on written or maybe television and radio, has consequences that follow. If somebody have the audacity to go and make a false declaration or maybe do an announcement on any other media platform, which is not correct and which is not verifiable, which cannot be authenticated, and then at the end of the day, if proven guilty beyond doubt that that person did that, and then the person would be punished. When you read the Cameroon Penal Code, in its Article 162, it actually punishes false declaration. And you go further and you read Article 240 of the Cameroon Penal Code, it punishes public announcement. For example, telling people that somebody is dead, if somebody has put to bed, maybe something of that sort, is punishable by Article 240 of the Cameroon Penal Code. And this person can get right up to 1 to 5 years of imprisonment with a fine.
0: And still in the society, a man in Douala identified as Daniel has reportedly disrupted his daughter's civil wedding at the Deido Council because, according to him, the items on the bride price had not been completely, still lacking 400,000 francs, CFA cash, and a big peak. In line with this, our society reporter Gang Nadesh interviewed some Cameroonians on what they think about bride price demands nowadays. Get them in this Vox Pop.
14: This now will serve as a disgrace to your daughter and the man in question. And this can equally make the guy to even take back what he had given and ask your daughter to leave him alone, and that will destroy the marriage. The bride price thing is also good, but it doesn't mean that you have to be as if it's that you are selling your daughter out, trade by barter.
15: Well, youths that are getting married now should understand that bride price paramount for any wedding to continue or to be established as a wedding, because it is our tradition. It is the African tradition. It's our culture. Before you want to get into the Western culture, which will be the church wedding, the council, but first we need to respect our culture. And so if they're not able to meet up with the first rule of marriage in according to African culture, there's no point continuing with other activities.
16: The phenomenon of bride price has been misunderstood from the stories I get. I'm originally from the Mezam division. It is known that we have the cheapest bride price. The bride price is just a symbol, not forcefully the amount or the things that go with it. Center and littoral regions do have extravagant requests. They ask for 10 peaks, each costing 250,000. That's already the price to start up a business.
15: That 400,000, if you want to look at it, they had spent more than 400,000 to put up a court wedding, but they are not able to pay that for bride price to the parents that raised the child.
0: Ngang Nadesh equally spoke to a sociologist to better understand the phenomenon of bride price. Here is what she gathered.
17: In many African societies, including Cameroon, bride price, also known as dowry, is a long-standing tradition where the groom or his family pays a certain amount of money, goods or services to the bride's family as a symbol of appreciation and to formalize the marriage. The ritual varies across different ethnic groups. Gwenyi Victorine.
18: We don't look at bride price as a commercial thing because different tribes have their own bride prices and even different families, they have come out with their own bride price list. So it all depends on the negotiations. If these negotiations were not met and these people went ahead now to do the wedding, then the father might have that right to disrupt the wedding, giving the conditions because he is the father.
17: Bride price is often misunderstood as a commercial transaction. The sociologist emphasizes that it is not the case and that it is legally recognized.
18: Customary law actually acknowledges this part of tradition. The parents have to give their blessings before the marriage goes on. So if this part was not met and it is being disrupted, it is rather unfortunate, but it is because they did not negotiate well. Let us stop thinking that bride price is a commercial issue. No, there are parts of the Northwest that you will feel that a woman is being given out just for nothing because the bride price is very, very insignificant. But there are some other parts too that the bride price is very, very high.
17: The price can be relatively modest, while in some communities it can be exorbitant, but ultimately it boils down to negotiation and understanding between the families.
18: Coming to the central region, we know that they have a very high bride price. So it all depends. You know that people that are coming from some parts of the western region like the Chang, they say if a woman is a light-skinned woman, that woman's bride price is normally going to be high. And if that woman has been educated to a certain level, then the bride price is going to be high. So it all depends. It is all negotiable.
17: The sociologist concludes by noting that
18: it just shows that there were some grudges that were not met and these parents actually became very hurt because they didn't give his 400,000 francs and a pig, but they went ahead to do the court wedding. Tradition has to be respected and parents too have to be respected. Their will counts.
17: As the society continues to modernize, the practice of bride price will likely evolve, requiring a delicate balance between preserving cultural traditions and promoting social justice and equality.
0: We move to this economic news where the Minister of Agriculture has signed import license for 100,000 tons of maize. The decision is being viewed by many as a betrayal of local producers already struggling with limited market opportunities. More to that, this move is a contradiction of the country's import substitution policy, a paradox which many economic experts have addressed while acknowledging the fact that Cameroon remains heavily dependent on imports for strategic commodities like maize, rice, wheat, sugar and palm oil. Jeffrey Tachum interviewed one of them and compiled their reaction in this report.
19: The decision by the Minister of Agriculture to allow imports for nearly 100,000 tons of maize has sparked debates across Cameroon as it doesn't align with the import substitution policy implemented by the government. Valerie Asundep, economist.
20: Many observers and local producers see the move as contradictory to the government's import substitution policy, which aims to encourage local production and reduce dependence on foreign goods. For farmers already struggling with limited market access, high production cost, and insufficient government support, the measure is being perceived as a major setback.
19: But beyond this controversy, government authorities are justifying this move through food security concerns, as the expert explains.
20: Maize remains one of the most strategic agricultural products in Cameroon. It is consumed directly by households and it is also essential for poultry farming, livestock feed production, breweries and several agro-industrial sectors. Any shortage in maize supply can therefore affect multiple sectors of the economy and lead to higher prices of basic commodities such as chickens, eggs and animal feed.
19: Therefore, some measures should be considered in order to reduce our dependency on local producers of basic commodities. Valerie Asundeb once again.
20: Instead of relying on imports, authorities should prioritize stronger investment in mechanized agriculture, rural infrastructure, storage facilities, agricultural financing, and transformation industries capable of strengthening local competitiveness.
19: At a time when authorities are advocating import substitution and food sovereignty, priority should be given to the protection of local producers and guaranteeing markets for their harvest.
0: Out of the country, the Africa Forward Summit continues today, May 12, in Nairobi, Kenya, with focus on politics. Today's talk follows the opening on Monday that's centered on economy during a business forum which gathered economic stakeholders from France and the African continent. The summit is being attended by 32 heads of state as well as government representatives. However, Mali, Burkina Faso and Niger will be absent. Cole Allen, a 31-year-old man who was accused of attempting to assassinate U.S. President Donald Trump, has pleaded not guilty. The suspect is charged with four counts, including assaulting a federal agent with a deadly weapon and the recent assassination attempt against Donald Trump at a press gala in Washington. He appeared in a federal court in Washington on Monday, May 11, where he pleaded not guilty. However, if found guilty, he will face a life sentence. And in sports, the 2026 African Athletics Championship is officially underway in Accra, Ghana. Following yesterday's opening ceremony, competitions begins today with the Cameroonian delegation set to take center stage. Cameroon is notably represented by a delegation made up of 17 athletes who will compete across five different track and field events, both in the men's and women category. The team primary objective is to grab the points necessary to secure qualification for the World Athletics Championship. Commemorations for the inauguration of FECAFOOT's new headquarters officially commence today in Yaoundé. The day begins with a sport walk from the former building in Tinga to the military stadium. This walk will be followed by a series of gala match later today, heading up to the official launching ceremony, which is scheduled for Wednesday, May 13 in Ouada. Cameroon's Under-17 Lions are set to kickstart their campaign at the Under-17 Africa Cup of Nations on Wednesday in Morocco. Their first game is set to be against Ivory Coast, followed by other fixtures against Uganda and the Democratic Republic of Congo. Biwa Bryan has a report on their chances.
2: Cameroon's baby Lions have been paired in Group B of the upcoming Under-17 African Cup of Nations, which is set to kick off in the Kingdom of Morocco on Wednesday, May 13. Although Group B is a tough draw, there is a distinct air of confidence within the Cameroonian camp. The baby Lions are stepping into the competition backed by a legacy of success that gives them a psychological advantage over their opponents. Analyzing the group's competitive landscape, football analyst Lambert Onana suggests that Cameroon's history in a major tournament will be key to their success.
21: When I look at the Group B, with the teams I see, it is Ivory Coast, who have also got a very good Under-17 national team. We have Uganda, the Argonne. But I believe Cameroon is going to top this group because they've already been part of a World Cup, they've already been part of an AFCON. And I think this recent competition being behind them, the other three countries have not had the opportunity.
2: To secure a smoother journey through the knockout stage, the Baby Lions must prioritize a dominant performance during the group phase. The main goal is to finish at the top of Group B, which will allow them to face a team or to avoid a team facing the tournament's strongest contenders in the early elimination round.
21: I expect Cameroon to finish at least the first position because that's the aim, that's the objective. Because standing first will give you an opportunity to play either the second in Group C. So Mali is very good with the younger teams.
2: Even with the pressure to perform, getting an under 17 squad ready was extremely difficult given that the rigor of the training camp is frequently shaped by the need to juggle schoolwork and exams alongside high level football.
21: I'm not going to say I've been satisfied. You know, for younger teams, the preparation is not as stiff or as intense as the other categories because they've got school to attend. They have exams where you're just coming off from.
2: This year's appearance at the African Cup of Nations will be Cameroon's 10th, and Cameroon will be chasing more than just continental prestige this year, as a successful run to the quarterfinals will guarantee the Baby Lions a spot in the upcoming edition of the FIFA Under 17 Men's World Cup.
0: Francine Ateba is here with the summary of this newscast in the French language. Good afternoon, Francine.
3: Good afternoon, Frignoué Crispine. 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

0: I am Mapalazita. The beauty of our cultural diversity is what makes us unique. Let us stand together for a peaceful and one Cameroon.
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2: My name is Gange Glory. Yes, we are born of different wombs, yet bound together by cultural heritage, thus obliged to live in harmony, love, peace, and reverence for our beloved nation, Cameroon.
3: I am called Evans William Jubati. Do you know Cameroon is a country rich of diverse cultures, with English and French as main languages? The territory, which harbors different religious beliefs such as Christianity and Islam, is situated at the heart of Africa and has been termed Africa in miniature. That is why,
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8: Précassé pour toute la journée avec Momo. 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
9: As part of its initial public offering, Renapo Finance SA, a leading microfinance institution in Cameroon, along with its advisor, the Afik Land Boost and Investment, hereby announces the closing of the first phase of its public sharing offering. This operation successfully raised 1 billion 100 million francs CFA from 60,000 subscribers, the majority of whom are small-scale investors and low-income earners. This achievement reflects the credibility and trust inspired by Renapo Finance SA, driven by its ability to provide products and services with a high social impact. Encouraged by this massive turnout, a second 30-day phase is now open from April 15 to May 15, 2026. Renapo Finance SA, a major actor in Cameroon microfinance since 1996.
10: Dans le cadre de son introduction en bourse, Renapro Finance SA, acteur majeur de la microfinance au Cameroun, et son conseil Afriland, Bourse et Investissement, annonce la clôture de la première phase de l'appel public à l'épargne. 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
1: In religion, close to 500 Cameroonian pilgrims have officially commenced their spiritual journey to Mecca for the Hajj, which why approximately 4,500 other Cameroonians are expected to follow shortly to fulfill their religious obligations. Those with the headlines, stay tuned for the development of these stories and several others.
2: Royal Soir, première partie, Olivier Ndema, époque.
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14: La page sportive.
0: Et nous parlons football en une seule note. La 19e journée du championnat Elite One se déroule demain sur divers aires de jeu du pays. Unisport du Hong Kong demeure leader avec 40 points à 9 unités de son challenger.
15: The second part of the news in the English language with Biwa Bryan.
1: The Minister of Finance has invited taxpayers under the synthetic tax regime IGS to contact their local tax centers following automatic reclassification into higher turnover brackets These directives aim to ensure that tax brackets align accurately with the actual financial situation of small businesses in Cameroon. This process is said to allow necessary adjustments to guarantee that legal and regulatory provisions are applied fairly. Also, tax administrators have been instructed to prioritize this request, providing prompt and consistent attention to those seeking a review of their updated tax status. In religion, as you heard in our headlines, close to 500 Cameroonian pilgrims have officially commenced their spiritual journey from Medina to Mecca for the annual Hajj. After an immense period of prayer and reflection at the Prophet's Mosque, the first wave of faithfuls departed, carrying with them a profound sense of nostalgia. While the first group has already set out, a larger contingent of approximately 4,500 Cameroonians are expected to follow shortly to fulfill their religious obligations. On Wednesday, May 20, 2026, Cameroon will commemorate the 54th edition of the National Unity Day. This milestone comes at a pivotal moment as the nation continues to champion the ideals of peace, solidarity, and social cohesion. However, the road to total integration remains a work in progress, with the country still grappling with instances of division and discrimination. To get the mood of the political capital, our reporter Evans Williams-Jobati spoke with several Yaoundé residents about their perspectives on the State of Union.
16: Declared a unity state on May 20, 1972, by the late President Ahmadu Ahidjo following a national referendum that abolished the previous federal system, the territory named after the River of Prawns has of recent been grappling with instability, discrimination and tribalism that has created a lot of havoc among Cameroonians. This, according to Benedict.
17: We have left from the simple national unity conceived in 1972. That is a country called La Republique and another country called Southern Cameroon. Now we are going to national cohesion. Now almost all Cameroonians think Cameroon before talking about their grievances. Now if I can talk about two Cameroons, the Cameroon of those enjoying our resources and feeding fat and those who are just languishing, just trying to survive. What hinders national cohesion now? Just that we don't have equal opportunities and we don't eat together.
16: To Seraphin, the main bone of contention here is the unemployed youth who go about creating unrest nationwide.
18: Many youths are having problems with work done because the problem of the youth, first of all, is to work. And once they are unemployed, it creates so many discords in the country. Once they are not working, there are intense increased crime wave and the rest. What may encourage unity in Cameroon, in our country, is first of all, employment of the youth.
16: As for Reynard, other aspects like exclusion can equally attest to this growing cankerworm that is gaining more and more ground.
19: Things like tribalism, discrimination, corruption, hate speech, injustice, and political conflicts. When people feel excluded or treated unfairly, it creates division and weakens peaceful coexistence. I think respect, tolerance, and equal opportunities are important for maintaining unity and peace in the country.
16: To conclude, one can say Cameroon has been facing significant division and disunity stemming from historical, political and ethnic grievances, with the most prominent being the Anglophone crisis, but tensions have also escalated between different ethnic groups in the country.
1: And as the nation gears up for the upcoming National Day of Unity, the spirit of May 20 is already resonating across the country. For many, this occasion is more than just a public holiday. It is a time to reflect on the core values of peace, cultural diversity, and our collective national identity. To explore what this truly signifies in the daily lives of citizens in Cameroon, journalism intern Joyce Akofo hit the streets to capture a cross-section of views. Here's what Cameroonians have to say in this Vox Pop.
20: I'm actually dissatisfied with the governance, corruption, unemployment, lack of infrastructural development, and political change. I feel like the state does not represent or support us well. That's actually how I feel.
21: There's no unity in the country. There's no peace. The government is under all sorts of pressure. So I just think that what they're celebrating concerns just the officials, because for me, the team doesn't even concern, you understand? Just anyhow, it affects me, because the government doesn't really actually care about the problem.
20: Since the Anglophone crisis started, there hasn't been any changes, even though it has actually reduced, but there are no really changes because people are still being killed. So I don't feel like there's any unity in this country.
1: In societal news, a wedding at the council in Douala was recently disrupted by the bride's father, identified as Daniel. He halted the civil ceremony, claiming that the bride price was incomplete, specifically citing a missing pick, big pick and 400,000 CFA francs in cash. In line with this, Ngang Nadesh took to the streets to gather public opinions for the following Vox Pop.
2: This now will serve as a disgrace to your daughter and the man in question, and this can equally make the guy to even take back what he had given and ask your daughter to leave him alone, and that will destroy the marriage. The bride price thing is also good, but it doesn't mean that you have to be as if it's that you are selling your daughter out, trade by barter.
4: Well, youths that are getting married now should understand that bride price paramount for any wedding to continue or to be established as a wedding, because it is our tradition. It is African tradition. It's our culture. Before you want to get into the Western culture, which will be the church wedding, the council, but first we need to respect our culture. And so if they're not able to meet up with the first rule of marriage in according to African culture, there's no point continuing with other activities.
22: The phenomenon of bride price has been misunderstood from the stories I get. I'm originally from the Mezam division. It is known that we have the cheapest bride price. The bride price is just a symbol, not forcefully the amount or the things that go with it. Center and littoral regions do have extravagant requests. They ask for 10 picks, each costing 250,000. That's already the price to start up a business.
4: That 400,000, if you want to look at it, they had spent more than 400,000 to put up a court wedding, but they are not able to pay that for bride price to the parents that raised the child.
1: Additionally, our reporter Ngang Nadesh equally consulted a sociologist to explore the cultural complexities of the bride price today. Here's our report.
23: In many African societies, including Cameroon, bride price, also known as dowry, is a long-standing tradition where the groom or his family pays a certain amount of money, goods or services to the bride's family as a symbol of appreciation and to formalize the marriage. The ritual varies across different ethnic groups. Gwenyi Victorine.
24: Different tribes have their own bride prices, and even different families, they have come out with their own bride price list. So it all depends on the negotiations. If these negotiations were not met and these people went ahead now to do the wedding, then the father might have that right to disrupt the wedding, giving the conditions, because he is the father.
23: Bride price is often misunderstood as a commercial transaction. The sociologist emphasizes that it is not the case and that it is legally recognized.
24: We don't look at the bride price as a commercial thing, because customary laws actually acknowledge this part of tradition. The parents have to give their blessings before the marriage goes on. So if this part was not met and it is being disrupted, it is rather unfortunate, but it is because they did not negotiate well. Let us stop thinking that bride price is a commercial issue. No, there are parts of the Northwest that you will feel that a woman is being given out just for nothing, because the bride price is very, very insignificant. But there are some other parts too that the bride price is very, very high.
23: The price can be relatively modest, while in some communities it can be exorbitant, but ultimately it boils down to negotiation and understanding between the families.
24: Coming to the central region, we know that they have a very high bride price. So it all depends. You know that people that are coming from some parts of the western region, like the Chang, they say if a woman is a light-skinned woman, that woman's bride price is normally going to be high. And if that woman has been educated to a certain level, then the bride price is going to be high. So it all depends. It is all negotiable.
23: The sociologist concludes by noting that
24: it just shows that there were some grudges that were not met, and these parents actually became very hurt because they didn't give his 400,000 francs and a pick, but they went ahead to do the court wedding. Tradition has to be respected, and parents too have to be respected. Their will counts.
23: As the society continues to modernize, the practice of bride price will likely evolve, requiring a delicate balance between preserving cultural traditions and promoting social justice and equality.
1: Ngang Nadeshinda report, and shifting focus to the digital landscape, social media has recently been plagued by search in misinformation. A particularly disturbing trend involves the spread of false death announcements regarding individuals who are very much alive. Experts warn that these death rumors inflict significant emotional distress on the victims and their families. Our reporter Glory Ngange explores the impact of this phenomenon in the following report.
3: One of the most recent cases is that of Cameroon's Chief of Defense Staff, General René Claude Victor Meka, who was reported dead, and information that quickly went viral on social media, especially Facebook. For me, Shekina Glory Yula is a counselor with expertise in sociology.
5: It can cause psychological trauma. Imagine that you are critically sick in the hospital and news is flying about that you are dead. Then somehow maybe you come to get across that kind of a news. It may give you shock, anxiety, anger, fear, which, and these things may instead lead to more critical health conditions.
3: Publicly announcing the death of an individual does not only make an impact on them, but it extends to close relatives and friends.
5: For the relatives, it may cause them unnecessary grief. Some may start crying and enter depression on something that is not even true, and emotional distress. This falsely announcing someone's death can have some social stigma or awkwardness. Maybe the community where that person is from, or those who are familiar with him, they already consider him dead. Now imagine a person that comes back from the hospital, a person is alive. It will create an awkwardness with the person's environment or those who normally socialize with him.
3: The consequences are heavier on people who are popularly known and respected, as Fomi Shekina Glory stresses.
5: This kind of rumors can affect the person's public image, maybe also their authority and how society perceives their health and leadership capacity. Maybe sometimes in some people's eyes, that thing that was for you, since they already heard about your death, they have undergone some psychological processes. And to come back from that, it's very difficult.
3: The expert ends by urging content creators and internet users to consider the impact of the stories they publish, as these may cause severe consequences on those directly concerned.
1: Under the Cameroonian law, notably, the creation and dissemination of fake news is a punishable offense. In the following excerpt of an interview, legal expert Nelson Lambris underlines the judicial consequences of such actions.
6: Declaration on a media platform, be it on the social media, be it on written or maybe television and radio, has consequences that follow. If somebody have the audacity to go and make a false declaration or maybe do an announcement on any other media platform, which is not correct and which is not verifiable, which cannot be authenticated, and then at the end of the day, if proven guilty beyond doubt that that person did that, and then the person would be punished. When you read the Cameroon Penal Code, in its Article 162, it actually punishes false declaration. And you go further and you read Article 240 of the Cameroon Penal Code, it punishes public announcement. For example, telling people that somebody is dead, if somebody has put to bed, maybe something of that sort, is punishable by Article 240 of the Cameroon Penal Code. And this person can get right up to 1 to 5 years of imprisonment with a fine.
1: And we talk sports, where Cameroon's under-17 Lions are set to kick off their campaign at the 2026 edition of the under-17 African Cup of Nations in Morocco tomorrow. They are set to face off against Ivory Coast, one-time champion, to debut their campaign in Group B of the said competition. Ahead of Cameroon's expedition in this year's edition of the under-17 African Cup of Nations, sports journalist Lambert Onana underlines that Cameroon stands a better chance at topping the group and making it further in the competition.
7: When I look at the Group B with the teams I see, it is Ivory Coast, who have also got a very good under-17 national team. We have Uganda, the Aragon, but I believe Cameroon is going to top this group because they've already been part of a World Cup, they've already been part of an AFCON, and I think this recent competition being behind them, the other three countries have not had the opportunity. I expect Cameroon to finish at least the first position because that's the aim, that's the objective, because standing first will give you an opportunity to play either the second in Group C. So Mali is very good with the younger teams. I'm not going to say I've been satisfied. You know, for younger teams, the preparation is not as stiff or as intense as the other categories because they've got school to attend. They have exams where you're just coming off from.
1: The Cameroon Football Federation has begun commemorative activities to launch the new federation's headquarters at WADA. The activities kicked off today with a walking session from the old federation building in Tinga to the military stadium in Yaoundé. It follows suit with a gala match between the federation and a team from the CNPS. The said federation building is set to be launched officially tomorrow in WADA.